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1: How are you?
0: Change your climate.
1: What's it gonna be?
2: Blackjack.
0: Virgin colada. You look so relaxed.
2: Nothing ever changes, JT.
0: Well, that's not true. We just got a new singer. You never notice the difference.
2: Hey, dude.
0: You gonna stick around?
2: Yeah, I'll be here.
0: Right now, Robert.
3: Hey. Sonny and Rico at the same bar. Hey. How lucky can a girl get?
0: All right.
3: You guys got married since I last saw you? Or can I still get a dance?
2: Well, Rico would love to dance with you. Wouldn't you, Rico?
3: Come on.
0: Be a nice guy, huh?
2: Yeah, right.
3: Let's dance.
0: Yeah, I know.
4: Let's get it on!

0: Baker, isn't it?
1: Yeah. Crockett, how you doing? Crockett here's with Metro Dade. Used to be a hotshot in robbery. You want a drink?
0: Nah, sorry to hear about Rainey and Lockhart.
1: Good men.
2: The best.
0: Tell me about them.
2: Tell you what?
0: Like, where did they get the juice to run up their credit cards to the max every month? Never miss a payment.
2: What are you saying?
3: Calling Rainey and Lockhart dirty is like calling all of us dirty.
2: That's right.

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1: Leave them be!
3: 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You guys got a score to settle.

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1: All right, now pay attention. First of all, Rat, you never let on how much you like a girl.
0: Oh, Dabby.
1: Hi. Two, you always call the shot. Kiss me. You won't regret it. Now, three, act like wherever you are, that's the place to be. Isn't this great? Four, when ordering food, you find out what she wants, then order for the ball field. It's a classy move. A lady will have the linguine and white clam sauce and a Coke with no ice. And five, now this is most important, Rat. Comes down to making out. Whenever possible, put on side one of Led Zeppelin 4.
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0: 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A real tough one? 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

0: merchandising, merchandising, where the real money from the movie is made. Spaceballs the t-shirt, Spaceballs the coloring book, Spaceballs the lunchbox, Spaceballs the breakfast cereal, Spaceballs the flamethrower. The kids love this one. Last but not least, Spaceballs the doll, me.
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0: Alexa, we'll all get up. 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
0: 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Yeah. Let's see here. What's going on here? I don't know.
4: Nothing but the price of gas.
0: Well, I'm seeing what's happening here, and I don't know why I'm not getting. What's going on here? Can you hear me?
4: I can hear you.
0: You can? I don't know. That's weird. I don't know. Something's going on here. What's going on?
4: Maybe I could just hear you because I'm sitting next to you.
0: Maybe you can. Well, no, wait. Now, I'm getting it adjusted. That's what happens when you come into the studio and somebody's been in here before you, and you don't know what the heck is going on, and so you have to figure it out yourself. Now I understand what's going on.
4: You got to do a pre-flight checklist, as we used to have to do back in the day.
0: You know, you kind of do, and in this case, it's what they leave you. It's what they leave you, Missy. I mean, you've been in radio long enough to know where you come into a studio and you come in and somebody left before you and they like things this way.
4: Yeah, well, I was trained to always put things back.
0: I was
4: exactly
0: too.
4: As just get everything ready for the next person, basically, yeah. For the next jock. So you make sure everything's potted down, everything's out of like utility and all this other stuff. You just make sure that everything is good to go for the next person.
0: Yep.
4: But I walked in the studio where every single pot is up, everything's in audition, and I'm like, oh my God, please stop.
0: And in this case, it was the microphone. He had the microphone backwards. That's why I couldn't hear.
4: Oh.
0: And I looked at it, and I was like, what's going on here? And then I was like, wait a minute. That freaking microphone's backwards.
4: Hold up. Wait a minute. Yeah.
0: Okay, so you know what? Every Monday, it's the same old thing. Us complaining about something that happened. But
4: that's what we do.
0: It's our way. But welcome to Back to the Gradies.
4: On gnarly101.com.
0: And you got Missy over there.
4: Paul over there.
0: And I'm just going to say that now, and I'll put it out online, but next Monday we won't be here. We're taking a bye week. Isn't that what they call it in football?
4: Yeah, I think so.
0: Yeah. So we're going to take a bye week because I got shit going on.
4: He's got a lot of stuff to do.
0: I got a lot of stuff to do. And so anyway, we'll be back the week after next, and I'll put it out there, and we'll miss you. You won't miss us, but hey, you know, that's the way it goes.
4: Be glad. Don't be sad. Be glad.
0: Missy had a great idea, and that's what we're going to talk about today. So it's going to be a little bit more discussion maybe than, you know, actual stuff, but it'll be interesting, I think, because The fact is, we were talking about this before the show. Missy and I, you know, we live the 80s, you know. Crosby, Stills, and Nash once said it, that to sing the blues, you've got to live them, t-

0: younger people, they don't know shit from Shinola about the 80s. They didn't live it. Maybe they got info from their parents. I don't know. We're going to talk about that. But these people are nostalgic about the 80s.
1: And it boggles my mind. How could you be nostalgic about a time that you were so far removed from? It's not like you were a little kid in the 80s.
0: No.
1: We're mostly talking about Zoomers, not millennials.
0: Yeah.
1: It's not like you were a child in the 80s and you just don't remember a lot of the stuff, but you know you were there. I'm talking not even in the same decade,
0: yeah.
1: You know?
0: And so we're going to visit that, and we're going to kind of, you know, we pulled some information, but we're going to pull some of it out of our brains or butts, whichever it is, and talk a little bit about that, about why that is. Why is the 80s, why was it so special that it's still special today?
1: Yeah.
0: I think it's an interesting topic. And don't forget, or I shouldn't say don't forget, but I will let you know that for you folks out there that lived it, you'll understand this. For you folks that didn't live it, you won't understand this, but these are must-know, must-have things if you want to live the 80s.
1: Well, the whole reason this got popped into my head is because, as I was telling Paul earlier, I've been selling a lot of my old stuff on like Marketplace and places like that. And just because I need to clear out my house, I've been hoarding this stuff for like 40 years. I need to get rid of it. And I would say 99.9% of the people who are interested in buying these 80s products that I have, which are very popular, like band shirts,
0: oh,
1: albums,
0: yeah,
1: cassettes, you know, posters, things like that, 80s, early 90s, are people in their late teens, early 20s. And it boggles my mind that people like Paul's age and my age are not interested in this stuff, maybe because they already have it. I don't know.
0: Yeah, but some of it.
1: And when they message me about this stuff, they don't even get the names right. They're like, okay, I want this so bad. Who is this, by the way? You know, I'm like, oh my God, are you for real?
0: You want it so bad.
1: They recognize like the name Ozzy. So they're like, I have to have this.
0: Yeah.
1: Because I'm trying to sell an old 86 Ozzy Osbourne concert shirt. And nobody my age cares. But all the like early 20-somethings are like, I have to have this shirt. I don't know who, I heard the name. I heard he passed away. And I'm like, no, you don't deserve my shirt at all. Go away.
0: So you're qualifying your buyers.
1: Well, you know, I'm getting bad reviews. But if I'm going to pass down these shirts that I got at the shows in the 80s, I want them to go to somebody who's going to appreciate them, well, not just someone who thinks they're cool.
0: They need to understand that they're going to be a caretaker of history.
1: Thank you.
0: Yeah.
1: It's like rehoming a pet. Okay, it's not like rehoming a pet. That's, you know what I mean, though.
0: Yeah, I do.
1: It's like rehoming a beautiful piece of art that you've had in your family for a long time.
0: Yeah.
1: You don't want it just to go to some thrift store who's going to,
0: well,
1: you know.
0: You want it to go to somebody that will appreciate it,
1: exactly,
0: for what it is. Rather
1: and if
0: than,
1: you don't know who the band is, you just heard it because it trended on TikTok, I don't want you to bother me with your BS.
0: So don't ask Missy.
1: I'm very passionate about it.
0: Don't ask Missy who that band was, because,
1: you know,
0: she'll tell you.
1: I have a lot of very rare shirts because I was very into the concert scene in the 80s. And I used to hang out with bands a lot. You know, popular bands that had records out,
0: yeah,
1: as well as local bands. That was kind of my scene back then because I was in radio.
0: Yeah.
1: Even before I got into radio, I was hanging out with bands and artists and going up to LA and the Rainbow and Troubadour and things like that.
0: That's what you were supposed to do.
1: And I got a lot of band shirts from the bands themselves that are very rare. Like usually it'd be like demo shirts that they were just trying out, or they're like, hey, we just got like 10 of these printed up. Do you want one? We're not sure if we're going to sell any of them. And, you know, there's probably a handful of us out there in Southern California that did get a hold of these shirts.
0: Yeah.
1: And I just don't fit into them anymore because I'm you know, old and bodies change.
0: But they're not just a shirt anymore. It goes back to what we were saying. It's a piece of history.
1: Right.
0: There's a story attached to it. It's just like when you get your hands on a promotional copy of an album.
1: I have a promotional copy of Tom Petty, Full Moon Fever.
0: Yeah.
1: It's got the big promotional stamp on it and gold
0: not
1: and
0: for
1: everything.
0: Sale.
1: Oh, I'll sell it. I don't care.
0: Yeah, but that's what,
1: oh,
0: I'm
1: that's
0: saying,
1: what it says on,
0: yeah,
1: there. Yeah,
0: uh-huh,
1: not for sale.
0: Not
1: promotion
0: for sale.
1: Only, not for sale. And, you know, I tried to sell that.

0: I get all these experts messaging me, oh, that's not even worth $5. What are you talking about? I'm like, BS, it's not. It is a vinyl album with promotion. You know, give me a break. I'm not stupid. Mm-hmm. I was there.
1: I was born at night, but I wasn't born last night.
0: It just, you know, all I'm saying is if you're going to, and it's not like I'm asking hundreds of dollars. I'm asking less than $100 for these rare vintage shirts because I desperately need the money. But that's another story for another time.
1: Yeah, but, you know, folks, listen up, because get them now while the price is good. You know, the 2030s, they're going to be twice as
0: much.
1: And
0: it's not, yeah, you could Google them. You can't find them.
1: Yeah.
0: On eBay, nowhere. They will be don't gone. Exist.
1: They will be gone at a certain time, except for people's personal collections,
0: exactly.
1: Of which they'll never sell.
0: Right. Mm. I mean, yeah, and a lot of them are a little thrashed because they were worn in the pit and they got a little torn up and things. But that just adds to the character
1: it
0: of
1: does.
0: The shirt.
1: And they've all been
0: they
1: washed.
0: They have a story.
1: And they've all been washed, so there's no puke in them.
0: Well, there's some other stuff in there.
1: Yeah, make sure you breathe deep into it. Let's do the birthdays, and then when we come back on our next break, we're going to get into some of this about, you know, what's up with the 80s.
0: Anyway, that was the point of my thinking of it, is that the majority of the people that are nostalgic for the 80s were never there.
1: Yeah,
0: that's
1: and we're going to crack the code. Birthdays.
0: Okay, Mick Mars, Motley Crue, speaking of 80s shirts.
1: Great guitarist. You know, poor Mick, he's got that condition, and he got...
0: And he lost that lawsuit, too.
1: Yeah, I know. He got ousted from Motley Crue. They said, isn't it time for you to retire, Mick? And he's like, no, I'm good. No, Mick, it's time for you to retire.
0: But you can't...
1: Ow!
0: The whole band should retire, to be honest with you. I mean, come on.
1: I mean, I tell you what, these days, Vince Neil is as wide as he is tall.
0: You know, there just comes a time when you cannot relive the 80s. I hate to say it, but you can't.
1: Yeah. Well, we'll be hearing it, and we'll see it. And now, brought to you by Geritol, the Rolling Stones.
0: The Rolling Stones have more energy than
1: yeah. I think it's I think it's induced energy. I think it's induced energy. Yeah. You know, remember like the Pink Floyd song that'll keep you going for the show? Come on, it's
0: right.
1: Time to go.
0: In all fairness, I've not seen Motley Crue live since 87, so I'm just talking smack.
1: Yeah. Gary Holt from Exodus.
0: Randy Travis.
1: A little bit country there. Jackie Jackson, and you might remember him as one of the Jacksons.
0: Marilyn Martin. You're probably like, who?
1: Yeah.
0: But she had that big hit with Phil Collins, right? Separate Ways or something like that.
1: I don't know.
0: Right?
1: I don't know. It doesn't hit me. So we'll go on to Richard Jenkins, and you remember him from Witches of Eastwick. Nikita
0: with River Phoenix. Okay. One of my favorite movies of all
1: Never
0: time.
1: Never saw it. Never
0: oh,
1: saw
0: I
1: it.
0: Oh, I love that movie so much. And Sidney Poitier and Loretta Devine. I love that movie. Plus, people know Richard Jenkins from a million other things like 6 Feet Under. He's been in a bajillion things. He's a fabulous actor.
1: I recognize the name.
0: And Pia Zadora, who is very popular in the 80s. And as kids, we remember watching her on the Santa Claus Conquers the Martians movie that would show every year when she was a little kid.
1: She was in a lot of stuff.
0: Yeah, Hairspray, Troop Beverly Hills. She was in a lot of stuff. She was like a household name in the 80s.
1: She was a cute thing, too.
0: Yeah.
1: You know, I'm not going to put her down. You know? I would have picked up what she was putting down.
0: A lot of people would have.
1: Yeah. Okay, let's get to some music, and then we're going to get back and have some more fun. So let's go ahead and start it out with, how about a little bit of Robert Plant? Great song, Tall Cool One.
0: Gnarly101.com.

0: The nose knows. What the heck is he? What's he doing?
1: He's picking flowers.
2: Roman Red.
0: Roman Red?
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7: We build excitement.
8: Pontiac!
7: You know what? Those were the biggest piles of crap. And there was a lot of vehicles back in the 80s. They were just junk. And that was one of them, the Pontiac Le Mans. And it was some crap box out of Korea. And it was terrible looking car. I think that's why they were touting the warranty on it, that it was so good. The warranty was to get people to buy it. But you got to figure, if they've got to put that really long warranty on it, it must be a bad car, right?
8: Yeah, and they never honored those warranties anyway.
7: I know. Well, you didn't check the air in the left rear tire, and that's part of the warranty for the transmission. So, sorry, not covered.
8: You're an hour after it expired.
7: Yeah. You know? Thanks for tuning in. Back to the Grady's, 11:32 in the a.m. here, Mountain Time. Don't know where you're at, so you'll have to do the math. But you got Missy and Paul here. Going to be talking, and we are going to talk about that as we come up, about the 80s, the nostalgia for the people that were there, and why is it the people that weren't there are so nostalgic about it?
8: Good question.
7: Yeah.
8: And if you go on any like YouTube or TikTok, you usually see people reacted to, oh, Gen X did this back in the 70s and 80s. And you're like, why do you guys care? Honestly, I mean, I'm glad you're getting informed, but why do you care?
7: I think they're jealous.
8: Well, very well. Could
7: yeah.
8: be.
7: Well, let's do the number one songs and then let's get into it.
8: All right, number one song on this day, 1980, Blondie, Call Me.
7: 81 was Hall & Oates, Your Kiss is on their list.
8: 82, Joan Jett and the Blackhearts, I Love Rock and Roll.
7: Of course, 1983, wouldn't be a week without Michael Jackson, Beat It, which I love, the Weird Al, Eat It.
8: 84, Phil Collins, the theme for from the movie Against All Odds, Take a Look at Me Now.
7: And 1985 was that big fundraiser, USA for Africa, We Are the World.
8: 86, Robert Palmer, Addicted to Love.
7: You're gonna have to face it, you're addicted to love.
8: I saw
7: love.
8: A YouTube video where they were interviewing the models from that video.
7: Really?
8: And I heard, even before that, that those women were kept highly intoxicated during the shoot so that they would not have any facial expressions.
7: Wow.
8: They would just be so exhausted from taking take after take and being intoxicated that they were expressionless. That's why they look like that.
7: I thought that they just brought them over here from some European third world country.
8: That's what a lot of us thought.
7: And they were just confused
8: as to what was going on. Or they were really good actors.
7: Yeah, maybe. 1987 was Cutting Crew, I Just Died in Your Arms Tonight.
8: 88, Whitney Houston, Where Do Broken Hearts Go?
7: That's a question everyone asks. And 89, wrapping it up, was Madonna, Like a Prayer. You know what? Let's start out this way. Let's just kind of tickle people's memories with the absolute 80s essentials. And if you want to be somebody that looks like we're from the 80s, you better learn these items, folks. And for those of you that are there, you know, you should know these. But yeah, let's run down that list.
8: Well, if you want to go back to the 80s, you have to be the 80s. You have to breathe it. Yes. And it's more than just cassettes and vinyl and cool t-shirts. There is a substantial amount of pre-invasive, intrusive garbage that's going on now that we loved and relied on a daily basis. For example, memorizing phone numbers.
7: Had to do it.
8: And most of us, male, female, whoever, cat, dog, would carry, not Nickelodeon cat, dog, would carry around a tiny little address book in our pocket or our handbag or whatever, backpack, that had everybody that we needed, their name, their number, and sometimes their address, because you never knew when you were going to need it.
7: It was just like, it was Elvin Bishop's song that when Mickey Thomas that went to Starship was in Elvin Bishop band. And he, in the song, he said, used to be when I find a girl that I'd like, I'd get out my book and write down her name.
8: Hence the little black book.
7: Uh-huh.
8: Usually kept your prospects and good times, etc., in a little black book that was separate from your regular address book. It was kind of like your secret stash of booty calls.
7: And like Mickey said, when the grass got a little greener on the other side, I just tear off that page.
8: Right?
7: You know, here's some things that if you don't know these, and I'm not even sure I could help you, but VCRs, everybody had to have a VCR. I know we talk about DVRs now, and people think, you know, oh, well, what's that? Well, it's the same as a DVR, with the exception of you own the machine, and you have to have tapes that go with that. And so that was our time machine in the 80s. That way we could record a show, go do something else, and then watch the show later.
8: Yeah, because there was no, everything was pretty live, so you had no choice. It wasn't like you could just go back and rewind it and watch it again on live TV.
7: When it came on TV, that's why everybody had TV guides. And I don't know, there was a lot of people, and here's another thing, is print newspapers. Okay.
8: Yeah.
7: Almost everybody got a print newspaper because that's how you figured out what was going on and things. And so Sunday paper was the best. It had all kinds of stuff in it, but it had your TV guide for the week.
8: And if you wanted 24-hour news when, like, CNN first started, you had to have cable. It wasn't, you know, public broadcast.
7: No. Mm-mm. And so you had to have the VCR and your tapes. And along the same lines were cameras. There was no such thing as a digital camera. No such thing.
8: And you couldn't just whip out your phone and start filming people without their knowledge.
7: And so you could carry around a camera, but generally, unless they were one of those little Instamatics or something, they were a little bulky to carry around. And generally, you had either a 35 millimeter with film in it or a 110 with a film cartridge. You know, Polaroids, most everybody had a Polaroid. That way you could take the picture and zzz, and it came right out and you could look at it and laugh at it. You know, Polaroids were great, you know, I mean, you know, that girl that you just met, you know, you always wanted to make sure you had your Polaroid just in case you got together that night and, you know, I just want something to remember you by.
8: Yeah. And if you were going to record somebody as in film, you would literally be noticed 20 miles away because those cameras were so big. Yeah. Even the little handhelds were very noticeable. You couldn't just like, oh, I'm going to secretly record this. Even Canon cameras were noticeable, but just people would, you know.
7: The little smaller ones, you know, didn't come out until later with the VHS-C tapes that were smaller.
8: Yeah.
7: And so you looked like you were from a news crew.
8: But the OGs used full tapes.
7: Yeah, and you look like you're from a television news
8: crew. Exactly, right.
7: Out of the way, out of the way.
8: All you needed was that swivel stand.
7: Yeah.
8: You're having one of those on your shoulders, and you're trying to film the kids at the playground, and you're like, oh, God, this weighs like 40 pounds.
7: Out of the way, out of the way. Channel 5, we're on your side.
8: Right.
7: Yeah.
8: Well, I always drove me crazy when people shook Polaroid pictures, because I'm like, stop doing that. You're just damaging the film.
7: I know.
8: But everybody did it. You popped that thing out. Everybody immediately started to shake it.
7: You just thought that it developed quicker. I don't know where that started.
8: I think they were trying to dry it, honestly, to get it to show up faster.
7: Yeah, because they just thought it developed quicker.
8: But Polaroid specifically tells you, lay it down on a flat surface and don't touch it.
7: Yeah, that's what I always did. I just plopped it down.
8: Yeah. I mean, unless you're doing like consecutive ones, like beep, beep, beep, then you kind of got to hold on to them with each finger. Anyway.
7: Yeah.
8: Oh, good old Polaroid. And good remember Polaroid. Back in the day, before they popped out on their own, you had to use a little crank.
7: Kodak, I had the crank.
8: And you had to crank that photo out. And if it got stuck, oh, boy, Artie.
7: Yeah. There's one that's wasted.
8: Well, there's a lot of things that I've noticed that the younger generations are getting into that was very popular in the 80s, like denim, because we all wore denim head to toe, whether it had fringe on it, maybe a little bit of leather, but we wore the hell out of denim, especially if you had some. See, Paul was a Levi's guy.
7: I was.
8: First and foremost. I was like a Calvin Klein, Jordache kind of girl. For a while it was in fashion. And then I'm like, you know what? I'm going to Bongos. I'm good. Let's just move on.
7: Well, women had a lot more choice in denim than men did.
8: And I did love Levi's.
7: Yeah, but women had a lot more choice in denim than men.
8: Yeah.
7: You know, it's just the way that it was.
8: I always thought Levi's were best fitting if you had a certain type of backside.
7: It is very true.
8: I had a pathetically white girl backside, which Levi's did not compliment, if you know what I'm saying.
7: You know, I mean, they fit me really well. I'll leave it at that. And I wasn't afraid to shake my moneymaker.
8: There you go. But, I mean, that's where do you think the phrase tight buns and 501s came from?
7: There you go. Yeah.
8: A little bit of a juicy banana there.
7: Yeah. But like Missy was talking about, too, the T-shirts, that was a big thing. And T-shirts were kind of interesting because the band ones were the biggest ones. But you would also have just kind of crazy stuff like Dr. Pepper or Coca-Cola or something
8: Fanta.
7: Like that. Yeah. And, you know, there was even ones that they would have like television shows, so you could get one with Max Headroom on it or something. And everybody had those. Everybody loved those. One thing I will tell you that was not that big in the 80s, you see people running around all the time I don't want to call it athletic wear. I want to call it, you know, team wear, okay? You know, hats, shirts, everything.
8: Oh, sports stuff?
7: Right, sports stuff.
8: Yeah.
7: And so that wasn't a thing back in the 80s.
8: Not as much as it is now.
7: No, basically we looked at it and we said, well, you know, if the Padres want to pay me to wear their shirt, then that's fine. But otherwise, I'm not going to do it.
8: I mean, you maybe wear the shirt you got on free shirt night at a game.
7: Oh, well,
8: or if you had
7: different.
8: A favorite. Basketball jerseys were popular, and that's kind of it. And football. But mostly guys used to wear the football half shirts.
7: Yeah.
8: They would cut them
7: to
8: make little half shirts out of them. And they weren't like collectible.
7: No.
8: They were just there.
7: They were just there. And, you know, ball caps and stuff. Mm. That didn't really exist. You know, I mean, I'll swear most people, they don't have a top on their head because they never take off their cap.
8: And if you, like I said, if you did wear ball caps, they weren't kept in pristine condition. They were run over. They were stepped on.
7: Yeah.
8: They were thrown in the mud. It wasn't like it was a status symbol then. It was just something to cover your head with and you liked the team.
7: Yeah.
8: You know, because I've got like 5 million Padres hats and probably a couple Chargers hats too. But it's like, who cares? I didn't take care of them. I didn't like, don't touch it, don't touch it. And remember in the late 80s, early 90s when we had that fag where we left the tag on? Because they used to come with the big dangly tags, little stick-on tags.
7: Yeah.
8: And the fad was to leave the tag on.
7: Yeah. Look what I just stole.
8: It was kind of like another bad creation kind of look, kind of thing.
7: You know, I talked about this before, and so I'll talk about it again, but vehicles, Missy and I were talking about this. They were so simplistic back in the day, so simplistic. It didn't have all the bells and whistles and, you know, big screen TV in it and everything and power everything. You know, it was a crank them down windows and stuff. And the thing about it was is that they were still looking at cars at that point that people wanted to get a car that would take them from point A to point B.
8: Right.
7: And so you didn't have people that were saying, well, I want this and I want that and stuff. And so they were, you know, for the most part, you know, it was a little bit more dependable, maybe, I guess. I don't know. But some of them weren't at all. But the fact is that, you know, now we've gotten into the point where they're appointed better than than your living room furniture.
8: Yeah. And the most thing we wanted back in the 80s in our vehicles was a great sound system.
7: Yeah.
8: But it's not like we were shoving 80-inch subwoofers back there or anything. We just went out and bought some nice Pioneer speakers.
7: 6x9s.
8: And had them installed.
7: Yeah.
8: You know? It wasn't like we were popping the trunk and going, hey, check out my booming system. Yeah. I'm rattling the panels.
7: There was no such thing as 5,000-watt systems. That's all there was to it.
8: And the greatest invention we had in the 80s was the pull-out before they came out with the detachable faceplates.
7: Yeah.
8: We had the pull-out stereo, and we used to, like, had a little handle on it. We would take it with us when we parked in a not-so-great part of town. Or, in my case, I would put it in the trunk. Or if I was really in a hurry, I'd just shove it under my seat.
7: And back in those days, you could get a manual transmission in just about every car except a Cadillac.
8: Yep. They had the options. You want automatic or stick, you know?
7: And so, you know, they were just a lot more simplistic. Let's just leave it at that.
8: Yeah, I mean, you got in, you turned the key. There were no buttons to push. There was no, like, oh, I have to charge the car. I mean, even though those are great for the environment, I'm not knocking those at all.
7: Yeah.
8: But finding a charging station, especially in this town, no. I mean, there's certain areas where you're just not going to have them.
7: Yeah.
8: And, but, you know, you didn't have this huge screen that distracted you from the actual road. You were watching the screen now and not the road and the vehicles in front of you, which boggles my mind. It's like being at a theater with your and bringing a TV to a movie theater and watching the movie and the theater. I don't know. It's just, I don't get it. Maybe I'm just old school. I just don't get it.
7: I don't know, but...
8: And all these lane assists and beep, beep, beep. It's like, just learn how to drive properly and you won't need all this extra bells and whistles.
7: Or you might drive better if you didn't have them.
8: Well, yeah, people rely on stuff too much and technology isn't perfect. I mean, type anything into AI 2 days in a row, the exact same thing, it'll give you 40 different answers.
7: Yeah.
8: So, I mean, it's imperfect.
7: You know, this is interesting, and so I'm going to bring this up. Possibly, I don't know. This article says that the 80s and 90s were the last decades when people all over the world experienced the same cultural moments at the same time.
8: Yeah, that's fair.
7: You think so?
8: That's fair.
7: Yeah.
8: Because whatever was going on in the world, we all felt the impact no matter where we were. Fashion was pretty much the same everywhere. Even
7: True.
8: If you're in like New York or you're in rural Indiana, fashion was similar everywhere. It might have different rates of progression, but, you know, you could go to L.A. and see that fashion, and then you could go up to Utah and see the same fashion. Maybe a couple years backdated, but it was there.
7: Well, here's another thing that I would tend to agree with, okay? So get your take on it. That most everyone wore the same types of clothing, listened to the same music, and watched the same programs throughout the 80s and the 90s.
8: Yeah.
7: And so that brought...
8: Water cooler talk.
7: Yeah, and so that brought the people together with a commonality of
8: facts.
7: Of
8: I didn't
7: things.
8: Think about that.
7: I didn't either.
8: Because now you have so much streaming on so many different services, and nobody, well, not nobody, but very few people, especially as compared to the 80s, are watching the same thing. Because back then, if you wanted to watch ALF, you had to wait till like 8:30 on Wednesday night or whatever, and then you would talk about it on Thursday or Dallas or Knott's Landing. You couldn't watch it at your leisure. You had to watch it at that scheduled time.
7: And, you know, that's why we're talking about, like, the VCRs and the VHS tapes, is because of the fact that, like Missy was saying, the water cooler talk. Dallas, when they revealed who shot JR, to this day, I think, is still one of the highest rated audiences in TV. And so if you went to work the next day and you didn't watch that, then you had to listen to everybody saying, you know, oh, did you check that out? And you're like, no, don't tell me. Don't tell me. I haven't seen it yet. I recorded it. It was kind of an embarrassing thing. You had to watch it because you wanted to be in on the conversation the next day or on Monday.
8: Exactly. And then there was always that moment where you thought you recorded it and it came out jumbled, or you had it on the wrong channel because you had to have all the channels synced up with the three and the whatever. And sometimes you just spaced out and you thought you were recording and it recorded like the news or something. And you're like, oh no.
7: Or you programmed it and you hit the wrong channel for it to record at that time and stuff. You know, and it would depend on what you were doing because different VCRs would do different things. Early ones did not have built-in tuners. And so the TV was the one that had to be tuned to that channel in order to record that.
8: Right.
7: And so, yeah.
8: Yeah, or sometimes you would have it set up to record. Somebody would come along and watch TV and not know that you had it set up to record and start watching other things. And you're like, no, I had it on that channel because I wanted to record that.
7: But I'm going to have to agree with some of that, that there was a lot of shared culture in that.
8: Yeah.
7: Because in other countries, they were still jamming on the same things that we were for the trends with fashion, music. All of that was really kind of in sync.
8: We weren't a disgrace then.
7: No, we weren't. But, I mean, especially with Japan. Japan loved our culture. And they embraced the 80s culture like nobody else did. But even when he went to Russia, you know, they loved
8: they
7: it over
8: too.
7: There.
8: 100%.
7: Germany, I mean, come on, please. They were all about the Hoff, for God's sake.
8: Oh, they love the Hoff.
7: Yeah. So,
8: I mean, and two is that, you know, back in the day, too, even soap operas were the talk of the town.
7: Yeah.
8: Like Luke and Laura's Wedding. I mean, it's
7: huge.
8: A soap opera, for crying out loud.
7: Yeah.
8: But people were talking about it like it was Prince Charles and Lady Di.
7: Yeah.
8: You know?
7: And most of us that had to work, you had to record it because otherwise you weren't home to watch
8: it. And how many of us used to come home for lunch just to watch our daily soaps?
7: Yeah.
8: Because I would rush home from work or if I had some classes in college and watch Days of Our Lives in Another World before I had to go back.
7: Yeah. It was already in syndication, but I used to, when I worked at the auto parts store that I was usually on the closing shift, I would take my lunch at usually about 3, it was something around there. So I would go home and I would watch an episode of Chips and
8: dun,
7: go back.
8: Dun, dun, dun, dun, dun. But now all you have to do is you sign up for a streaming service and you could literally watch it whenever you want, as many times as you want, which I think is great as a TV addict.
7: Sure.
8: But at the time, that was absolutely unheard of. You're lucky if you had it on a tape that turned out well.
7: Yeah.
8: Because sometimes it just turned out, you know, the tracking was off or something.
7: Yeah. Or the a lot of times it would be the audio on it. Somehow it just didn't record it. And it could have been a bad tape. You
8: and
7: know,
8: the, yeah, exactly. If you use like those cheapy tapes.
7: Yep.
8: And the worst part is you came home, you're thinking you're going to watch your program that you recorded, and the tape's halfway on the floor because it had out of the VCR.
7: Yeah, your VCR puked it out.
8: Yeah. And you're like, oh my God. And then you have to find, so it's not like you could just copy the VCR unless you had like multiple VCRs. You couldn't just go to your friend and go, hey, did you tape it? You'd have to borrow the tape. You couldn't like say, hey, can I dub the tape from you? Because that just wasn't a thing. It wasn't like a dual cassette player.
7: Yeah, unless you had a double one, which I don't know how many. I never met anybody that had more than one VCR.
8: My grandmother.
7: Okay.
8: My grandmother had four stacked on top of each other.
7: Okay.
8: Because she was that addict.
7: For a time, we had a Beta machine and a VHS, and we would record a lot of the things that we had on Beta over to VHS. But once we were done, we were done. Yeah. Well, let's go ahead and get back some music here, and then we're going to be coming up on the top of the hour, and Missy and I are going to talk a little bit more, get a little more in-depth about that 80s nostalgia. Why is it
8: making
7: here?
8: Making a comeback!
7: Why is it here? But in the meantime, one of my favorite bands, how about a little bit of the Outfield?
8: Gnarly101.com.
7: Living in my paradise, the 80s.

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6: Yeah, well, you're going to have to hold loose for a few minutes, okay? 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
6: Missy's hanging out there.
7: And Paul is over there.
6: And it's 12:04 in the p.m. now, Mountain Time, at the gnarly101.com studios, offices, and Museum of 80s Memorabilia. And if you don't know what I'm talking about, go online, go to our Facebook page, look at some of the pictures on there at Gnarly101, and you'll see some of the cool stuff that we have from the 80s. We live and breathe the 80s, and so that's why we know everything about it.
7: Maybe that's why I'm so comfortable here, because this reminds me of my house.
6: Sure, yeah.
7: You know, I like just it. A bunch of 80s nostalgia everywhere.
6: Yep, and I like it here because of that and the music playing. So that's what we're talking about today.
7: Let the music play.
6: Let it play. And that's what we're talking about. We are talking about 80s nostalgia and visiting a little bit about it, about why the 80s are so special, that it not only holds nostalgia for the people that lived in it, but also people that never even came close to living
7: We're
6: in it.
7: We're just trying to school the Zoomers on their false nostalgia for the 80s. Yeah. We're just trying to give you a heads up of what to keep an eye out for, man.
6: And don't get me wrong, you're welcome in our 80s club. Everybody's welcome. We are all inclusive, but you got to know the 80s, okay? You know, don't be one of those that, what was that called? Wannabe surfers that went out there.
7: Posers?
6: And, thank you.
7: Barney?
6: Yeah. Barney.
7: Howley?
6: Yeah. Uh-huh. Barneys. Yeah. Don't be a Barney. You know, I mean, you got to know something in order to get into the club.
7: So, that's right.
6: So,
7: and if you ever want to watch a great surf movie that's not a great surf movie, is North Shore.

0: Well, I was born and raised at the beach.
1: At the beach, there's not a better place to be.
0: And I'm the one that never learned how to swim because I'm a dork. All right, number one albums, right?
1: Right.
0: Bob Seger and the Silver Bullet Band, Against the Wind, 1980.
1: 81, still on the charts, REO Speedwagon, High Infidelity.
0: 82, Chariots of Fire.
1: Dun, dun, dun, dun, dun. 1983 was that darn Michael Jackson in Thriller.
0: 84, Footloose movie soundtrack.
1: 85, still banging it, is a USA for Africa, We Are the World.
0: 86, Van Halen, 5150.
1: Great album. Another great album in 87 was U2, The Joshua Tree.
0: 88, Dirty Dancing movie soundtrack.
1: And in 89, just like the number one song, was Madonna with Like a Prayer.
0: Just like my hair.
1: So let's go ahead and jump into this way too, because we were talking about that, you know, with cars, you know, being more simplistic and everything else like that and stuff. And, you know, I got to agree with this, okay? For today, and especially 2026, it's freaking exhausting.
0: Yeah.
1: Life is. I mean, it's just, oh my God, you know, there's always something going on and everything. And
0: there's so many rules and regulations that you don't know are rules or regulations until you break the rule or regulation. Everything was just so much easier. You could deposit as much money as you wanted into your account.
1: Yeah.
0: And no one cared. The IRS wasn't eyeing you for it, you know. It's just like you could save up for retirement. You could save up for a house, and nobody was going to penalize you for it. Now it's like, oh, I've got $5 over a limit. Now I'm going to get in trouble. It's just insane.
1: Well, it is. And the further we've gone down the road, the more rules, regulations, laws that they pass. And it's like, you know, maybe you should think about getting some of these out of there and enforcing the important ones rather than creating new ones. But, you know, there's one thing that is definitely, I believe, when we're talking about living in a simpler world, is that we were not plugged in. Okay, there was no such thing as the internet. So there was two sides of that. Number one, we weren't being bombarded with information and stuff, trying to have to sort stuff out, what's true, what's not true. We didn't have 1,001 different places that we could get supposedly news from, but we also did not have everybody getting a hold of us all the time. You know, it was very rare that somebody had a pager. They could, but it was even more rare that they would have a cell phone.
0: And even if you did have a pager, you didn't have to
1: call
0: the person back.
1: No, you could look at it and go, ah, screw that.
0: Yeah.
1: But, you know, there was a very limited way that you could get a hold of people. So we had downtime. Like Missy was talking about, we could go to the beach. You know, we didn't have a phone with us or a laptop or anything else like that. You know, it was like
0: we were on our own.
1: Right. We were on our own, man. We could listen to music and we could relax and enjoy ourselves. So that's where I'm talking about the simplicity.
0: It was slower.
1: It was.
0: We weren't surveilled and people weren't, you know, where are you? Where are you? Every 5 seconds.
1: And it also helped our budgets, too. We didn't have to pay for internet access. We didn't have to pay for cell phones, you know. There was a lot of stuff that we have today that we didn't know what we were missing because it wasn't available.
0: And cable was only like $15
1: a month. It was cheap. And they had different plans where you could get just a handful of channels.
0: Yeah.
1: You know, it wasn't like today.
0: You could get basic cable, maybe HBO and Showtime for like $17 or something.
1: It wasn't like today where it's like, well, this has 300 channels, and then we step up to 500 and 1,000 and stuff. And now, like Missy was talking about with the with smart TVs and stuff and the internet for television, I mean, your choices are limitless. And
0: they make it so complicated. Everything is just, I'm just plug in the TV, pop the rabbit ears on the back and turn it on and change the channel. Is that so hard to do? Now I understand why Zoomers are getting a little bit more nostalgic for the CRT TVs, especially the ones with the video players in them, yeah. because you just plug it in and turn it on, and you can watch what you want to watch without all the subscription fees and the enter your password yeah. and all this

0: other happy horse shit that we have to do all the time. It's exhausting.
1: It is. I mean, it was definitely a simpler time. And so I would tell you that the people that live there, we kind of long for that. We want something less complicated. We want to uncomplicate our lives. And we want to have peace time for us and family and friends without all of the intrusiveness. And so I think that the people that didn't live there, they're learning some of this. And they're saying, you know, that must have been pretty cool that your phone's not going off every 15 seconds and all of this and things like that.
0: And no one's going to hack into your tube TV.
1: No, you know.
0: You know what I mean?
1: Yeah.
0: No one's going to be like, oh, hijacked.
1: Yeah. And there wasn't the tracking back then either.
0: Right.
1: Because I can guarantee you. Right. I can guarantee you everything you do online is tracked.
0: Everything.
1: Yep. You know, your phone also. You go to the store. You have to put in your loyalty number to get the discount. So you do it. And they're building a whole dossier on you saying, okay, they buy this kind of stuff. So let's market this to them and stuff.
0: Right.
1: And so there was none of that back then. If you wanted a discount, you cut the coupon out, the paper coupon, and you took it in and gave it to them. And they didn't know who it came from. All they know,
0: you could have found it in the parking lot. They don't care.
1: They don't care. And so there was none of this tracking back then. They didn't know what your buying habits were. They didn't know.
0: They didn't care.
1: No, they didn't know what you were doing. You know, with your who you were calling and stuff like that. Unless
0: Big Brother has too much overreach now. It's insane. Everybody knows everything about you, and anybody can find out anything about you. You have no privacy anymore. Privacy is no longer sacred. It just doesn't exist. Anybody could go online and do a background check on you or find out your past 15 addresses. Back in the day, unless you filled out like a resume or an application for a loan or something, a resume, you know what I'm saying.
1: Yeah.
0: Nobody knew anything about you.
1: And that's something that I think that everybody longs for. And once that the people that didn't live through the 80s, once they understand that and they say, well, look, you know, I could be, basically you could be anonymous. Back in the 80s, if you chose to be, you could be anonymous. And I think that once people understand that, that gives them the yearning to be in a time where they could do that.
0: You don't have a digital footprint anymore. You've got a digital Bigfoot now. It's everything you do is stored somewhere. And I know I sound like a tinfoil hat wearing conspiracy theorist.
1: No, but it's true.
0: But I actually tried this the other day. I noticed that every time I would say something to one of my cats or something, an advertisement would pop up on my phone. Even though I'm not searching, I'm not even on Google. I have an older model TV from like 2012. And so I decided to experiment, and I started mentioning like near my phone, not into my phone, like something like, oh, I really wish I had some mint chocolate chip ice cream right now or something. And then
1: up.
0: Like 20 minutes later, I'm getting, oh, have you tried Ben and Jerry's mint? You know, I'm just using an example. But I'm like, okay, so you are listening to me without my knowledge.
1: Well, you know what?
0: So I turned off my microphone.
1: Yeah, you don't have to be a conspiracy theorist to know that that's true, because that first came out with, I forget who it was, and I don't know what cable company it was.
0: I started getting emails from companies that I've never, you know, like, or if I did a Google search on something, and you know how you accidentally hit something, you're like, oh, that's not what I wanted, that's not what I wanted.
1: But it keeps popping up.
0: Well, I'm instantly signed up for their newsletter now. Yeah. Even though I literally instantly clicked off their website, I'm now getting bombarded with newsletters from every single one I accidentally, either maybe I was on it for 30 seconds, if that, you know, maybe like, oh, I'm looking for a piece of luggage. So I just start searching through Google and I click on a couple. No, that's not my style. That's too expensive. I click off. Next thing I know, I've got 45 subscriptions that I never signed up for from all these places I just visited. See, it's invasive. They're like cockroaches now. And it's, yes, just, I'm angry about it because I miss the 80s when You had to physically sign up for something and physically mail it in.
1: Exactly. If you didn't put the stamp on it, you weren't getting it. And I think that that's a big thing, is that people are finding the intrusiveness of things right now in our society to be annoying. And, you know,
0: it's kind of like having a used car salesman in your ear all the time. Yeah. Oh, you know you want to buy this. You know you want to buy this. Uh-huh. Come on, I'll give you a good deal.
1: Come on, is this a decision you can make on your own? And one thing that I'm going to end up with, and then we'll get back to the music, because it goes hand in hand, is that about the 80s, the music that won't stay buried.
0: You can't. Oh, I don't blame any Zoomers for wanting to get into 80s music. I know a lot of them make fun of it because it's very synth poppy and very ballady. But just you wait. When you get out of your early 20s, late teens, you will cherish this freaking amazing music that was created by human beings, exactly. Not AI, with their own brains and their own limbs and their own mouths, that is absolutely second to none.
1: Absolutely. And that is something that is very interesting, that I was reading a little bit more about that, a little bit more in depth about that. But there are certain things, you know, that, you know, it just doesn't die. It's like classical music, Beethoven, Bach, and things like that. And while I don't necessarily want to compare that with 80s music,
0: I would
1: tell you that the uniqueness of the 80s music, and especially compared to today, is something that gives it the staying power. And the article I was reading was saying that, you know, it's going to be listened to well into the future, just because there's so much of it. There's meaning in it, a lot of it. Some of it is just fun.
0: Yeah.
1: It's just catchy tunes that were fun.
0: Like any early Depeche Mode. It's like, who cares what it's about?
1: No.
0: Who cares if it makes sense?
1: It just sounds great.
0: It's great.
1: Yeah.
0: You know? You don't always have to have a deeper meaning for everything. That's what I also can't stand about younger people that react to 80s music. They're always looking for that hidden message in the song. It's like, there doesn't have to be.
1: A lot of the music, there was no message to it. You know, Love Shack. Okay, what's the message there?
0: Well,
1: no, you see what I'm talking about.
0: Right.
1: I mean, there's no deep meaning to this song.
0: There doesn't have to be. Like, Mickey. Oh, Mickey, you're so fine.
1: What's
0: Who
1: the
0: cares?
1: Deep,
0: Even though I know
1: meaning?
0: It was, what, originally Ricky or something back in the day. Who cares?
1: But you're right.
0: It was a number one song forever, and there's nothing to it. It's just a catchy beat.
1: But that's what I think really catches people that have not listened to 80s music or didn't live through the 80s is that it's fun. That it's talking about having fun, being happy.
0: Yeah.
1: And everybody wants that. Everybody wants to be happy and have fun. And the music talks about that. And even if it doesn't talk about that, it just is. It is what it is.
0: I mean, not every band is going to be like Rush and have some kind of like poignant story behind the songs. No. You know, I mean, sometimes you just get that, you know, Flintstones will have a gay time.
1: But if you're looking for those songs that had those deep meanings and stuff to them, you can find those through the 80s too.
0: Oh, of course.
1: And I guarantee you, if you listen to the lyrics, you can go, wow, that's pretty deep. And there was a lot of the songs back in the 80s that are still so true today as to what they were talking about. And so, yeah, I don't think that the music is ever going to stay buried either.
0: Well, it's too good. And what worries me is that people are going to forget eventually, even sooner than later, how to play an instrument. The beauty of learning how to play a musical instrument will be lost because everything will be doing it by the computers.
1: It already is.
0: You know,
1: to heck with
0: and
1: that.
0: And it's like, why? Where's the... I understand that everything is art. I get it. But human-made art is especially spectacular. And I know someone had to program the computers and do the software. But I get it. But you know what I'm talking about.
1: Well,
0: I'm going to die on that hill, too.
1: Yeah. Let's go back, and you were talking about Rush, so let's start out with a little bit of Rush. What do you think?
0: I love it.
1: And here's a song with a great deep meaning to it, Subdivisions.
0: As usual, from Signals, gnarly101.com.

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6: Well, time ticking away, like they say in
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6: 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You know, we didn't do the movies yet, did we?
7: No, we did not.
6: We need to do those, and then
7: I will run through them very quickly.
6: Yeah, and then we'll wrap up with our what in the world? Why does everybody want to go back to the 80s, even the people that weren't there?
7: Well, you know, I'm saving the best for last, as the song goes.
6: Okay.
7: Save the best for last.
6: Well, then I can't wait to hear it.
7: Okay, 1980, Coal Miner's Daughter, and I just rewatched that the other day.
6: Did you?
7: I did.
6: I didn't. 1981 was The Burning.
7: 1982, Porky's.
6: 83, Flashdance.
7: 84, Breakin'.
6: Breakin' down. 85 was Code of Silence.
7: 86, JoJo Dancer, Your Life is Calling.
6: 87 was The Secret of My Success.
7: 88, Colors.
6: And wrapping it up in 89 was Pet Sematary. Okay, so what is your saving the best for last?
7: My best for last is that if anybody young wants to really, really, truly embrace the 80s culture, you're going to have to learn to socialize. Period. End of story.
6: Face to face.
7: Face to face. And you can't be, you have to learn how to be courteous, be patient, be polite, and be empathetic, which I'm not saying you don't do, but there's not as much of it as there was when we were in the 80s, because people had to listen. They had to not just hear, they had to listen to what people were saying. They had to read their facial expressions. They had to kind of, you know, learn how to adapt to whatever emotions were coming out of their mouth, as few and far between as those were, because we weren't very emotional, baby.
6: You know, you bring up a good point, and there's so much of that that applies to things that go on every day in people's lives, if you will. But the first thing that comes to my mind is dating. People, you know, now they go online and stuff, and you can put on your best face, you can alter the picture, you can, do crazy thing and put filters on FaceTime and things like that. You know, when you meet a person in person and you actually sit down around with them and talk to them, like Missy was going to say, that you kind of read them and their body language and their facial. And, you know, it gives you a better idea. Is this a person that I would like to hang with? Or is this a person that kind of not my cup of tea? But it was a lot easier to sort out face to face than it is meeting people online, I believe.
7: Well, and that's another thing, too, is I watch a lot of videos of either somebody approaching somebody to potentially ask them out on a date. And it goes one of two ways. It's either the person being asked out is very offended that someone is speaking to them without permission, which it boggles my mind. We're all human beings on the planet. You know, they're like, don't talk to me. Don't talk to me. I don't know you. It's like, yeah, that's how you get to know people. You have a conversation with them. You meet them. You have to meet people somewhere, right?
6: Yeah.
7: I mean, we used to meet people, you know, not only in school, but at parks, at concerts, at the mall. I mean, you just meet people that way. But nowadays, if someone approaches you and says like, oh, that's a really cute top, or I like your hair, it's like, oh my God, let me whip out my phone and record you. You're harassing me. You're harassing me. You're triggering me. Everything. You cannot be offended by every little thing in the world. And also there's the other thing where the people don't know how to socialize when they're approaching the other person. We're flipping the coin and they're too abrasive. Like, hey, let's go back to my house and bop, you know, and it's like, wow, you know, you got to have some charm. You've got to build it up, dude. You can't just walk up to some random female and be like, hey, I'm going to take you home and bang the shit out of you. You know, that kind of thing. You can't do that. You have no social skills.
6: Well, and the other thing is that you have to be cognizant of the fact that if you're going to be an asshole, okay,
7: right?
6: Back in the 80s, you were cruising for a bruising. Somebody sooner or later was going to say, that's it for you, and knock your lights out.
7: They would,
6: and
7: yeah.
6: Online, you can be the biggest jerk in the world because it's like, ha, ha, ha, you can't get to me. And don't get me wrong, I'm not a jerk, but I will call people out online on certain things, on posts and things like that, and tell them, you're wrong, you know, and get over it, you know, too bad, wrong.
7: The only thing, the piece of advice I could give to younger people is you need to find that fine line between invasive and
6: honest. See,
7: now I lost my train of thought. Being offended and being abrasive.
6: Yeah.
7: You need to find that fine line.
6: Yeah.
7: And the best way you could do that is being social.
6: Yeah. And guess what? If you are offended by somebody else, it's easy enough to tell them, piss off and walk away. You
7: and
6: know?
7: I get it. We all have social anxiety. We've had social anxiety since the dawn of time. But you put a mask on. You know, it doesn't have to stay on. Once somebody gets to know you, you could take it off. You say, look, I'm really an introvert. I just really wanted to get to know you. But when you're out in public, you have to put on your social etiquette mask. I don't care if anybody's like, well, that's not who I am. That's not right. I shouldn't have to change myself. Yes, you should. Yes, you should, because you don't go to court wearing pajamas and have your cup of Starbucks with you. You have to present yourself in a certain manner when you're in certain public places. And I'll stick to that till the day I die. You have to put on a mask sometimes.
6: Well, you do, and I'm not advocating people being somebody that they're not, but a friend of mine that was a really good salesperson, she had told me once that she likened herself to being a chameleon.
7: Yeah.
6: And so she could put herself in a lot of different situations with a lot of different people and always find a way to fit in.
7: We had to learn how to adapt because if you were shy when you were a kid, you were told, come on, get out of your shell. Come on, snap out of it. You know, you got to be friendlier. You got to do this. It was kind of like literally and figuratively beat into us.
6: Yeah, it really was. And I don't know. I never had a problem with that. And
7: I'm not saying you have to be a social butterfly. I'm just saying you have to learn how to be social. You can't just like look down at your screen, glance up at someone and talk to them and then have your conversation while you're scrolling.
6: Yeah.
7: That's not a conversation. That's you just conversing with somebody randomly.
6: I mean, we talk to people wherever we were at, standing in line to the grocery store, you know, or the checkout line at Sears or something, you know.
7: Yeah.
6: Hey, those are cool shoes, you know.
7: Always talk to somebody in line.
6: Right, but it's the way it was. And I still like to, I'll talk to anybody. I'm just not shy. But at the end of the day, you got to be careful these days because people really take it wrong. And there's a lot of people.
7: They get mad.
6: They get upset because they feel like you're invading their space now when you talk to them. And so it's hard to gauge. And I'm going to tell you, I'm not always right. But I can tell when I've been rebuffed and I leave it alone.
7: Well, sometimes, you know, somebody will make a conversation with you, but it starts off very insulting and demeaning. Like you could tell they're trying to make conversation while you're waiting in line, but they open it up with something like, oh my God, I can't believe you wore those shoes out in public. And then they, ha ha ha, you want to have a conversation? No, F you.
6: Yeah.
7: You know, maybe say something a little nicer next time and I'm more than happy to engage with you.
6: Or like the person that's at the self-checkout line behind you that says, hey, this is 10 items or less, and I count 11 in your cart. You
7: exactly.
6: Know? Don't bring that stuff up. That's just being a jerk.
7: I'm not saying you have to be like overly friendly with everybody, but you don't have to be so rude. And
6: exactly.
7: And, you know, you don't have to put up your wall all the time. Just kind of, you need to learn how to navigate who's the good guy, who's the bad guy. Not everybody's the bad guy out to get you. Sometimes people just don't want to feel uncomfortable in public, so they use the icebreaker of the conversation to feel a little bit more like no dead airs, we used to call it back in the day.
6: Yeah.
7: Because dead air drives me crazy.
6: That's the death.
7: But I've seen couples, you know, I used to have friends that would sit on the couch together and text each other instead of talking to each other. And I'm like, what the hell is wrong with you people?
6: Kids will do that today, too. And they're out on a date or something, or they're eating and stuff. They're texting each other from across the table. But, you know.
7: And maybe don't go out to eat on a first date.
6: Because
7: you got your mouth full. You're trying, you know. Do something like go sit on a bench in a park or something.
6: Yeah, or putt-putt. I used to like mini golf.
7: Oh, yeah, mini golf. Yeah. Great. You know, you're out in public, there's no fear, there's tons of people around, and you can have a conversation.
6: But, you know, it's being approachable is one of those things, and people put out the vibe, whether they're approachable or not. And so there's a lot of people, they shut it down and stuff. You can tell by the look on their face and their body language that they want people to stay away from them. And whatever, maybe they're having a bad day or something like that. But, you know... But for the most part, like Missy was saying, we met people everywhere. And so generally, we were always approachable. Somebody wanted to come up to us and talk. Hey, where'd you get those shoes?
7: Yeah, and it seems like adults are adapting this attitude too, because I'm the talker in line because I get uncomfortable and I also get bored really easily. And
6: I
7: kind of want to be entertained with a conversation.
6: Exactly.
7: Even if it's only a couple seconds. So I'll say something like, oh my God, that's such a cute bag. And they'll look at me like, how dare you speak to me?
6: Either that, they grab it thinking you're going to steal
7: it. Right, or they'll roll their eyes at me and look back around. And I'm like, okay. Because there's been times when I've actually been standing in line next to someone for something. And, you know, I'll try to, like, make a joke, like, wow, this is taking another 15 years to get through this line, you know. And they're looking at me like, oh, my God, why are you talking to me, you know. And it's like, okay. It's like a whole society of mean girls. And I'm not just talking about girls, you know what I mean?
6: Yeah, I do.
7: The junior high bullies.
6: Yeah. Okay, to wrap up, pull out your crystal ball. Where do you see 80s culture and music going from today?
7: I think once people actually seriously, and I understand younger people don't know any better because this is the world that they were born into and raised into, so I understand that. But it's up to like the parents and the grandparents, as far as I'm concerned, to educate the kids, expose them to the stuff that we lived through in the 80s, the music, the clothes, because, you know, everything makes a comeback.
6: Yeah.
7: Sooner or later. Plus, the stuff we had was so sustainable. The music, I mean, it lives on forever. The clothes, I mean, you could go dig into your mom or your dad or your grandpa or your uncle's closet, find something from like the 80s or 90s, and it's still intact.
6: Yeah.
7: No tears, unless it was intentional.
6: And if it's not considered fresh today, it's considered unique.
7: Right. And it'll last another 15, 20 years because clothes were made to last back then.
6: That's what it was, yeah.
7: It wasn't disposable fashion.
6: Yeah. So
7: shoes. And I mean, I understand people want the vintage stuff because it's so reliable and sustainable. But, you know, also when you're dealing with people and they're trying to teach you and school you, if you will, about stuff, maybe have a little bit of compassion and respect for what they went through at the time. That's all I'm saying.
6: Well, let me ask you this then.
7: I don't even know why I'm talking. I'm just like babbling.
6: Well, let me ask you this. Okay, when everything's said and done and us 80s people are gone, okay, then do you think that some of these people that are getting into the 80s music and culture today, the younger crowd, do you think they'll carry it on?
7: I honestly think that there will be a group of people that will literally relive the 80s what they've learned from their elders.
6: Yeah.
7: I think they will honestly try to recreate it as best that they can with the fashion and the clothes and that's redundant, and the music and maybe even the attitude.
6: Yeah.
7: And I think we'll bring back landline phones eventually. We'll bring back 98-cent gas. We'll bring back.
6: I don't think we're ever going to see that.
7: We'll bring back old TVs and VCRs and stereos and things like that. And I think people are going to get so tired of being surveilled by their digital devices, which can come in handy. I'm not saying that they should be banned or anything.
6: Technology is a double-edged sword.
7: I'm just saying that you got to have technology exhaustion at some point.
6: And I think we're nearing that.
7: You know? Just like we all got some kind of exhaustion from, like, say, neon. It was, everybody wore neon something all the time. But then we got tired of it. It was just too much.
6: Yeah.
7: And now we're like, ooh, doing the little finger cross, get it away from me kind of thing.
6: Yeah.
7: It'll come back.
6: Sooner or later, it will. But without the, the vibe that was associated with it,
7: well,
6: it can take on a whole new meaning. It could be totally different.
7: Yeah, I agree 100%. I mean, they'll revive it and rework it to their own way of thinking,
6: yeah,
7: and their own comfortability, if that's even a word, comfort level.
6: It is now.
7: Of course, nobody, unless you were there and you lived through it, you're never going to have the full aesthetic, but I would appreciate it if people would... when people, I should say, will do their best to revive it, resurrect it, if you will.
6: So I'm telling everybody out there, keep the home fires burning. You know, be
7: go
6: you.
7: Go buy an answering machine with a cassette tape in it.
6: Be you, because everyone else is already taken. And you know what?
7: You know, like Mr. Rogers said, there's no one else like you.
6: Well, I thought... that was Scorpions.
7: That's no one like you.
6: There's no one like you. But anyway, we'll see where
7: back
6: this
7: out.
6: We'll see where this goes. But it was an interesting conversation. And like I said, keep those 80s fires burning. We'll keep the music playing, and we'll keep the 80s vibe happening here at gnarly101.com. So you can depend on us to do our part.
7: Yes.
6: Yeah.
7: Well, even though it, you know, I feel bad though, because it's hard to articulate a feeling.
6: It is.
7: I can articulate the specifics of everything, but the vibe, like Paul said, and the feeling, unless you were there, you really can't describe it. It's kind of like an orgasm. How do you describe that to somebody?
6: Well, is it a good one?
7: You know, that's all I'm saying.
6: Is there such a thing as a bad one?
7: Or the relief after you make a BM after being constipated, or a good sneeze that you've been holding in for a while. That kind of euphoric feeling.
6: Those are quantifiable.
7: Right.
6: Yeah, we've all walked.
7: But you can't, it's hard to describe.
6: Yeah, it is. But you know what? I'm going to keep being who I am. I'm going to keep loving the 80s, listening
7: still
6: to the music, and vibing on it. And that's all I got to say about that, as Forrest Gump would say.
7: Yep, that's all I have to say about anything. I'm going to keep my mouth shut for the rest of the week.
6: Well, here's what you need to do. You need to keep it right here on gnarly101.com, and we've got the very best of the 80s coming up with you. Magic Mark should be back again on Wednesday. He was out under the weather last week, so I don't know.
7: Yeah, it's because the temperature went from like 80 to 20.
6: And then back up to 80. So who knows, but he'll be back, and so make sure you tune into that. 3 to 5 p.m. Mountain Time right here. And on the other side, remember, next Monday, Missy and I won't be here, but we will be back the following week. And that's all I got to say, yeah? What about you?
7: That's a wrap.
6: Let's take you out with a little bit of triumph here.
7: Yo.
6: And everybody's got to have a magic power, right?
7: Always. 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
2: Oh, it sounds wonderful, Brad.
1: I know. You see that star up there, Jack?
2: Uh-huh.
1: Well, that star reminds me of your left dimple.
2: Oh, Brad.
1: And that supernova there?
2: Yeah.
1: 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Oh, Janet.
2: Brad! What's happening to your tape?
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0: 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If he gets up, we'll all get up. 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
4: 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Yes, 38. 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
3: You know, Vern, making the traffic report ain't an easy job. You gotta recognize cars from way up here, know what I mean? And when they all get snarled up in a big wad, you gotta call the radio station and tell them where it's at. But heck, Vern, only problem is I can't read the street signs from up here, know what I mean? Yep, it works up a big thirst, too. That's why I put 4 or 5 cases of Mellow Yellow on board. Cold, wet, smooth. Yeah, since I made the Mellow Yellow move, the rush hour's been a lot more fun, know what I mean? Look there, Vern. That looks like a real tire. Push that stick forward. Let's go in for a closer look.
4: Ah! Oh, not that far! Over! Ah! Ah! We're doomed!
3: That was close. I better make a report.
5: This is the Ernest P. Worrell Traffic Report. Things are quite calm today. Not much going on. Ernest P. Worrell signing off for Mellow Yellow.
3: Yeah, Vern. You gotta stay cool when you're a chopper pilot. Know what I mean?
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